going on is for me to do alone. I tell it like it is. I have no one to please. I am not a tease. Never have nor will be. You get what you see. My heart is on my sleeve.

She came down from Chicago where the mighty winds blow. 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

Chicago's song by Australian-born artist Stu Larson. Coming from the newsroom, local businesses still on edge as criminal duo Bonnie and Clyde continue heists across the Southwest.

you, great pretender, my defender. 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
1: I'm scared a little sometimes, but we don't let ourselves be dominated by fear. 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

I saw the best minds of my generation destroyed by madness, starving, hysterical, naked, dragging themselves through the Negro streets at dawn looking for an angry fix, angel-headed hipsters burning for the ancient heavenly connection to the starry dynamo in the machinery of night, who poverty and tatters and hollow-eyed and high sat up smoking in the supernatural darkness of cold water flats floating across the tops of cities contemplating jazz, who bared their brains to heaven under the L and saw Mohammedan angels staggering on tenement roofs illuminated, who passed through universities with radiant cool eyes hallucinating Arkansas and Blake Light tragedy among the scholars of money and war, who were expelled from the academies for crazy and publishing obscene oaths on the windows of the skull, who cowered in unshaven rooms in underwear, burning their money in waste baskets and listening to the terror through the wall, who got busted in their pubic beards, returning through Laredo with a belt of marijuana for New York, who ate fire and paint hotels, or drank turpentine in Paradise Alley Death, or purgatoried their torsos night after night, with dreams, with drugs, with waking nightmares, alcohol and cock and endless balls, incomparable blind streets of shuddering cloud and lightning in the mind, leaping toward poles of Canada and Patterson, illuminating all the motionless world of time between, peyote solidities of halls, backyard green trees, cemetery dawns, wine drunkenness over the rooftops, storefront burrows of T-head, joyride neon, blinking traffic light, sun and moon and tree vibrations in the roaring winter dusts of Brooklyn, ash can rantings and kind king light of mind, who chained themselves to subways for the endless ride from Battery to Holy Bronx on Benzedrine until the noise of wheels and children brought them down, shuddering mouth racked and battered reek of brain all drained of brilliance in the drear light of zoo, who sank all night in submarine light of Bickford's, floated out and sat to the stale beer afternoon in desolate Fugazi's, listening to the crack of doom on the hydrogen jukebox, who talked continuously 70 hours from park to pad to bar to Bellevue to the Brooklyn Bridge, a lost battalion of platonic conversationalists, jumping down the stoops, off fire escapes, off windowsills, off Empire State, out of the moon, yakety-yacking, screaming, vomiting, whispering facts and memories and anecdotes and eyeball kicks and shocks of hospitals and jails and wars, whole intellects disgorged in total recall for 7 days and nights with brilliant eyes, meat for the synagogue, cast on the pavement, who vanished into nowhere Zen New Jersey, leaving a trail of ambiguous picture postcards of Atlantic City Hall, suffering Eastern sweats and Tangerian bone grindings and migraines of China under junk withdrawal in Newark's bleak furnished room, who wandered around and around at midnight in the railroad yard wondering where to go and went, leaving no broken hearts, who lit cigarettes in boxcars, boxcars, boxcars, racketing through snow toward lonesome farms in Grandfather Night, who studied Plotinus, Poe, St. John of the Cross, telepathy, and Bop Kabbalah because the cosmos instinctively vibrated at their feet in Kansas, who loaned it through the streets of Idaho, seeking visionary Indian angels who were visionary Indian angels, who thought they were only mad when Baltimore gleamed in supernatural ecstasy, who jumped in limousines with a Chinaman of Oklahoma on the impulse of winter, midnight, streetlight, small town, rain, who lounged hungry and lonesome through Houston seeking jazz or sex or soup and followed the brilliant Spaniard to converse about America and eternity, a hopeless task, and so took ship to Africa, who disappeared into the volcanoes of Mexico, leaving behind nothing but the shadow of dungarees and the lava and ash of poetry scattered in fireplace Chicago, who reappeared on the West Coast, investigating the FBI in beards and shorts, with big pacifist eyes sexy in their dark skin, passing out incomprehensible leaflets,

let themselves be fucked in the ass by saintly motorcyclists and screamed with joy? Who blew and were blown by those human seraphim, the sailors, caresses of Atlantic and Caribbean love? Who bawled in the morning and the evenings in rose gardens and the grass of public parks and cemeteries, scattering their semen freely to whomever, come who may? Who hiccup endlessly trying to giggle but wound up with a sob behind a partition in a Turkish bath when the blonde and naked angel came to pierce them with a sword? Who lost their love boys to the three old shrews of fate, the one-eyed shrew of the heterosexual dollar, the one-eyed shrew that winks out of the womb, and the one-eyed shrew that does nothing but sit on her ass and snip the intellectual golden threads of the craftsman's loom? Who copulated ecstatic and insatiate with a bottle of beer, a sweetheart, a package of cigarettes, a candle, and fell off the bed and continued along the floor and down the hall and ended fainting on the wall with a vision of ultimate cunt and cum eluding the last jism of consciousness? Who sweetened the snatches of a million girls trembling in the sunset and were red-eyed in the morning but prepared to sweeten the snatch of the sunrise, flashing buttocks under barns and naked in the lake? Who went out whoring through Colorado in myriad stolen night cars, NC, secret hero of these poems, Coxman and Adonis of Denver, joy to the memory of his innumerable lays of girls in empty lots and diner backyards, movie houses, rickety rows, on mountaintops in caves, or with gaunt waitresses and familiar roadside lonely petticoat upliftings and especially secret gas station solipsisms of John's and hometown alleys too? Who faded out in vast sordid movies, were shifted in dreams, woke on a sudden Manhattan, picked themselves up out of basements, hung over with heartless tokay and horrors of Third Avenue iron dreams, and stumbled to unemployment offices? Who walked all night with their shoes full of blood on the snowbank docks, waiting for a door in the East River to open to a room full of steam heat and opium? Who created great suicidal dramas on the apartment cliff banks of the Hudson under the wartime blue floodlight of the moon, and their head shall be crowned with laurel in oblivion? Who ate the lamb stew of the imagination or digested the crab at the muddy bottom of the rivers of Bowery? Who wept at the romance of the streets with their pushcarts full of onions and bad music? Who sat in boxes breathing in the darkness under the bridge and rose up to build harpsichords in their lofts? Who coughed on the sixth floor of Harlem crowned with flame under the tubercular sky surrounded by orange crates of theology? Who scribbled all night rocking and rolling over lofty incantations which in the yellow morning were stanzas of gibberish? Who cooked rotten animals, lung, heart, feet, tail, borscht, and tortillas dreaming of the pure vegetable kingdom? Who plunged themselves under meat trucks looking for an egg? Who threw their watches off the roof to cast their ballot for eternity outside of time, and alarm clocks fell on their heads every day for the next decade? Who cut their wrists three times unsuccessfully, gave up, and were forced to open antique stores where they thought they were growing old and cried? Who were burned alive in their innocent flannel suits on Madison Avenue amid blasts of leaden verse and the tanked-up clatter of the iron regiments of fashion and the nitroglycerin shrieks of the fairies of advertising and the mustard gas of sinister intelligent editors, or were run down by the drunken taxicabs of absolute reality? Who jumped off the Brooklyn Bridge and walked away unknown and forgotten into the ghostly days of Chinatown soup, alleyways, and fire trucks, not even one free beer? Who sang out of their windows in despair, fell out of the subway, jumped in the filthy Passaic, leaped on Negroes, cried all over the street, danced on broken wine glasses barefoot, smashed phonograph records of nostalgic 1930s European German jazz, finished the whiskey and threw up, groaning into the bloody toilet, moans in their ears and the blast of colossal steam whistles? Who barreled down the highways of the past, journeying to each other's hot rod, Golgotha, jail, solitude, watch, or Birmingham blues incarnation? Who drove cross-country 72 hours to find out if I had a vision, or you had a vision, or he had a vision to find out eternity? Who journeyed to Denver, who died in Denver, who came back to Denver and waited in vain, who watched over Denver and brooded and loaned in Denver and finally went away to find out the time, and now Denver is lonesome for her heroes? Who fell on their knees in hopeless cathedrals, praying for each other's salvation and light and breasts and

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All that really matters, I've learned by myself, but now's the right time to kick some fucking ass.

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My text this evening is when the saints go marching in. Here come Brother Hickenbottom down the aisle with his trombone. Blow it, boy.

0: It was a bright, cold day in April, and the clocks were striking 13. Big Brother is watching you, the caption beneath it read. Inside the flat, a fruity voice was reading out a list of figures which had something to do with the production of the Blackhead. The voice came from an oblong, metal clad like a dark mirror which formed part of the surface of the right-hand wall. Winston turned a switch and the voice sank somewhat, though the words were still distinguishable.
1: Welcome to the dark.